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1: 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Here is the headlines of the news. State visit of the President of the Republic of Tajikistan, His Excellency Emomali Rahmon, to Mongolia. The Statistical Agency External Relations are expanding. The Levakan City Culture Day took place in a festive atmosphere. In Tajikistan, an endoscopic operation for a pancreatic cyst was performed for the first time. Today in the morning, the President of the Republic of Tajikistan, leader of the nation, His Excellency Emomali Rahmon, paid a state visit to Mongolia. At Dushanbe International Airport, the President of the Republic of Tajikistan, His Excellency Emomali Rahmon, was seen off by the Speaker of the Majlisi Milli, Majlisi Oli, the Prime Minister, the first deputy head of the presidential administration, and other officials. On this visit, the President of the Republic of Tajikistan, His Excellency Emomali Rahmon, is accompanied by the Minister of Foreign Affairs, the assistant of the President of the Republic of Tajikistan for Foreign Affairs, and the heads of several relevant ministries and agencies. The statistical agency's external relations are expanding. Over the past 6 months, the statistical agency has signed a memorandum of understanding on cooperation with its colleagues in Malaysia and Turkey. Also, in the first half of 2026, the agency's leadership met with the head of the UNICEF Statistics Department and participated in the 75th meeting of the Council of Heads of Statistical Authorities of the CIC and in the International Seminar Conference of the statistical system in Warsaw. This was announced at the conference press by Statistical Agency Director Jamshed Nurmuhammadzadeh. As a reminder, over the past 3 years, the Statistical Agency has signed a total of 7 memoranda of understanding on cooperation. Levakan Culture Day took place in a festive atmosphere at the Lake of Youth Cultural and Recreational Park. Levakan Culture Day, like other regions of the country, began with the exhibition of agricultural produce, fruits, vegetables, industrial goods, and folk craft. In addition, handcraft, including embroidery, ceramics, jewelry, and other craft, as well as samples of the region national cuisine, were on display for residents and visitors of the capital throughout the park. Each item was decorated with exquisite craftsmanship. This cultural exhibition once again demonstrated the solidarity, national identity, and revival of folk craft among the residents of the Levakan district. A cultural evening featuring artisans and artists was also held. City and district culture days will be held from June to August of this year, according to a spirited plan in accordance with the schedule of celebration and anniversaries, festival and exhibition, cultural and educational holidays and competitions, as well as folk tradition and craft in the Republic of Tajikistan for 2026, approved by the decree of the President of the Republic of Tajikistan, date January 2, 2026. In Tajikistan for the first time a patient with a cyst performed after pancreatic necrosis underwent a successful circuit rectomy and endoscopic custodiodermostomy without a surgical incisions. This was reported by the Ministry of Health and Social Protection of the Population of Tajikistan. The surgery, the first of its kind in the country's healthcare system, was performed at the Republican Scientific Center for Cardiovascular Surgery. For the first time in the country, doctors performed endoscopic removal of necrotic tissue and endoscopic custodiomenostomy on a 43-year-old patient with a cyst following pancreatic necrosis. The entire procedure was performed endoscopically through the nose without a surgical incision. The surgery was performed by Sorbon Musayamov, head of the Diagnostic and Treatment Department of the Republican Scientific Center for Cardiovascular Surgery, together with Jahangir Amirov, an ultrasound specialist at the same institution. The Ministry of Health emphasizes that this latest achievement by Tajik doctors demonstrated the development of modern medicine in the country and availability for conditions for complex surgical intervention and the high professional level of domestic specialists capable of applying modern diagnostic and treatment methods. Dear listeners, it was the latest news from the Radio Ovozi Tojik. Our program continues. Stay with us, 105.5 FM.

0: listening to present you the program Heritage of Ancestors from the radio station Ovozi Tajik. In this program, we want to introduce you about the cultural population Tajik nation. And today we told you about the national dishes of Tajik. About the Tajik national dishes. Tajik national dishes are considered one of the most important components of the culture and civilization of the Tajik people. Their history spans thousands of years, and over this time, they have been shaped by the natural environment, climate, lifestyle, and traditions of the people. Tajikistan is a mountainous country where agriculture and livestock farming have developed since ancient times. Therefore, national dishes are prepared primarily using natural ingredients such as wheat, rice, meat, milk, vegetables, and fruits. Tajik dishes differ from the cuisines of other nations in the unique flavor, nutritional value, and preparation method. They serve not only to satisfy human needs, but also a symbol of hospitality, friendship, and respect. In Tajik culture, a rich and sumptuous table is a sign of blessing and respect for the guests. The history of Tajik national dishes dates back to ancient times. The ancestors of the Tajiks use ingredients they grow themselves of obtaining through livestock farming. Over time, and as the Silk Road developing, new spices and ingredients were introduced into Tajik cuisine. This made national dishes even more delicious and varied. Each region of Tajikistan has its own culinary characteristics influenced by the climate and lifestyle of the population. For example, pilaf and rice dishes are more popular in the valleys, while in the mountainous region, dishes made from dog, milk, and livestock products are more common. The most famous national dish of the Tajik is pilaf. It's made with rice, meat, carrots, onion, onions, and butter. Some types of pilaf also include chickpeas, raisins, garlic, and quince. Pilaf is always prepared at weddings, holidays, and celebrations. It's a symbol of abundance, friendship, and respect. Kurutab is another ancient Tajik dish. To prepare is flatbread in crumble covered with kurut, discovered in water, and then fried onions, butter, the fresh herb are added. Kurutab is especially popular in Dushanbe and the central region of Tajikistan. Soup is also very popular among the locals. It's made with meat, potatoes, carrots, onions, peppers, and other vegetables. This dish is nutritious and healthy. Other popular dishes include noodles, tushbera, dalda, atolla, shirbrinj, and other traditional dishes. Bread occupies a special place in Tajik culture. It's considered a symbol of blessing. Since ancient times, people have revered bread and never trampled it. Various types of bread are baked in Tajikistan, including tanuki, fatir, kulcha, chapati, and other baked goods. National drinks are also an important part of the Tajik meal. Black and blue tea are consumed in all regions of Tajikistan. Milk tea, ayran, and other traditional drinks are also very popular. In the summer, people drink more ayran as it quenches thirst well. In this regard, cultural expert Abdulfatah Aminov expressed his opinion.
1: در فرهنگ مردم تاجیک تاوم یا غذا یکی از سمت‌های اساسی فعالیت و از جانب
0: In Tajik culture, food and nutrition are central of the culture and a source of hospitality. A number of national dishes hold a significant place in the national culture and to some extent area of source of attraction for tourists. The most popular Tajik dish is plov. This traditional food which reflects various aspects of humanism and collectivism is found in our culture. In the distant past, plov was the food of kinds, as it used many expensive and rare ingredients and the people did not have access to such products. In Tajik culture, culture, food and nutrition are central of the culture and a source of hospitality. A number of national dishes hold a significant place in the national culture and to some extent area of source of attraction for tourists. The most popular Tajik dish is plov. This traditional food, which reflects various aspects of humanism and collectivism, is found in our culture. In the distant past, plov was the food of kings, as it used many expensive and rare ingredients, and the people did not have access to such product. National dishes play an important role in preserving national tradition and culture. They bring people together around the table, strengthening feelings and friendship and mutual understanding. National dishes are prepared for all holidays, including Nowruz, Eid al-Adha, Eid al-Fitr, and other occasions. Today, Tajik cuisine is popular beyond the country's borders. Tajik restaurants operate in many countries, offering plov, kurtop, and other national dishes. In this regard, craftswoman Mumina Shualieva expresses opinion.
2: Dar Tojikon in khurok yakumin daraja meboshad. To mehmon agar 10 namud khurok pazir.
0: For Tajiks, osh plov is a premium. For Tajiks, plov is a premium dish. A guest in a Tajik family shouldn't leave without trying this dish. Guests also treat plov with respect. This suggests that this is an ancient dish dating back to the 14th century. In ancient times, plov was called muzaffar and bagrov was nutless. Plov was chosen by the king. Everyone was in favor of a veritable culinary world broke. Dog dishes took place on the nutless and rye dishes took place of plov. Breed reminder mental and this battle plov won, and from then on it was called muzaffar plov. For Tajiks, plov is a premium dish. A guest in a Tajik family shouldn't leave without trying this dish. Guests also treat plov with respect. This suggests that this is an ancient dish dating back to the 14th century. In ancient times, plov was called muzaffar and bagrov was nutless. Plov was chosen by the king. Everyone was in favor of a veritable culinary world broke. Dog dishes took place on the mudless and rye dishes took place of plov. Breed reminder mental and this battle plov won, and from then on it was called muzaffar plov. This is of great importance for the popularization of Tajik culture and the development of tourism. Along with its national cuisine, Tajik cuisine truly differs greatly from the cuisines of other peoples and nations. This is tied not only to custom traditions and tastes, but also to geographic and climatic conditions, as well as the availability of local foods. The climatic characteristics of Tajikistan region influence the amount of food and the types of dishes prepared. Thus, Tajik cuisine uses more meat products and less fish, eggs, and various grains. Dishes made from rice, mung beans, bean peas, white corn, and flour are common. Vegetables commonly used include onions, carrots, potatoes, turnips, and pumpkin. Oil commonly used include flaxseed, sunflower, cottonseed, and linseed oils. Another distinctive feature of Tajik cuisine is a pungent flavor and unique aroma imparted by herbs and spices. The most commonly used herbs and greens include mint, black cumin, bay cilantro, and green onions. Over the centuries, Tajik cuisine has been enriched by the experience of the other peoples who inhabited Tajikistan and its neighbors. This is evidenced by the similarity of many dish names. This similarity stems from similar food product, natural conditions, the use of similar household utensils, and the similar cooking rules and methods. The similarities between Tajik cuisine and the cuisines of other neighboring peoples are undoubtedly tied to their close historical relationship. Tajikistan's national dishes are an integral part of the Tajik nation's cultural heritage. They embody the nation's centuries, old history, and are a symbol of Tajik hospitality, hard work, and exquisite culinary excellence. It's the duty of every citizen of Tajikistan to preserve, study, and promote this valuable heritage. By preserving national traditions, we preserve our cultural identity and history for future generations. Listeners, our program coming to an end. We would like to remind you that with you was Anabal Yakupova on radio station Ovozi Tojik. Here we present the song Stay With Us 105 and 5 FM.

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As you informed that our broadcast lasts for an hour and you can listen to informational part of our broadcast. Here is the headlines of the sport news. Tajikistan U-17 team has been drawn into a group with South Korea, Jordan, and the United Arab Emirates in the 2026 Asian Cup qualifying tournament. Tajikistan initiative to develop inclusive football were presented at the high-level United Nations event. Spain will host the European Volleyball Championship for a first time. The Spanish national team became the world football champion. The draw for the 2026 Women's U-17 Cup qualifiers took place on July 17 at the Asian Football Confederation headquarters in Kuala Lumpur. As a result of the draw, the Tajikistan Women's U-17 team was placed in Group A along with Korea, South Jordan and the United Arab Emirates. Group A matches will be held from October 5 to 11 at the Central Republican Stadium in Dushanbe. 30 teams participated in the qualifying matches with were divided into 8 groups based on the draw. 6 groups consist of 4 teams and 2 groups consist of 3 teams. Only the draw winners will advance to the 2027 Cup Finals. The reigning champion North Korea as well in Japan, Australia and the host country China have already secured their spot in the finals. On July 17, 2026, a high-level event entailed one world, one game, one goal football as a contributor of the mental health and well-being of youth was held in the United Nations headquarters in the New York at the initiative of the permanent mission of the Republic of Tajikistan to the United Nations and in collaboration with the United Nations Office of Youth. The event featured Khurshed Mirzov, first vice president of the Football Federation of Tajikistan, Giovanni Infantino, president of the International Federation of Association Football, and Felipe Poli, Assistant Security General of the United Nations for Youth, as keynote speakers. In his speech, Khurshed Mirzov emphasized that football is not just a sport but a common language of national uniting people regardless of borders, culture, and languages. He emphasized that this sport plays an important role in fostering team spirit, resilience, confidence, and a sense of belonging among young people. The conference also featured a video for the Pass the Ball for Someone Else campaign developing in collaboration with the Football Federation of Tajikistan and UNICEF Tajikistan. The campaign aims to raise public awareness of the importance of children and youth mental health through the opportunities offered by football. They even conclude with a renewed emphasis of the potential of sport to protect mental health, improve youth well-being and build inclusive, sustainable and the choose scientists through collaboration between the United Nations, FIFA member states and development partners. The Spanish city of Las Palmas will host group stage match of the 2028 European Women's Volleyball Championship. The European Volleyball Confederation announced this on its official website. This is the first time that Spain will host the European Volleyball Championship for adult teams. According to the CF, the 2028 tournament will be held in 4 countries. Besides Spain, the names of the other 3 host countries have not yet been announced. As a reminder, the 2026 European Women's Volleyball Championship will be held in Turkey, Azerbaijan and Czech Republic and Sweden. Turkey is the current European champion. In a tense match in the 2023 final, the Turkish women's volleyball team defeated Serbia 3-2 to win the first European Championship title.
The 2026 FIFA World Cup concluded in the United States, Canada, and Mexico. The Spanish national football team became the 2026 World Cup champion, defeating the Spanish national team in the final. The match in East Rutherford, United States of America, ended in extra time with a score of 1-0 in favor of Luis de la Fuente men. Spain started with Simon, Porro, Cubarsí, Laporte, Rodri, Ruiz, Yamal, Olmo, Baena, and Oyarzabal. Argentina's starting lineup including Martinez, Mantil, Romero, Martinez, De Poole, McAllister, and others. Torres scored the only goal in the 106th minute. Argentina were playing with one man down from the 93rd minute. Awards died to Enzo Fernandez sending off. This is Spain's second World Cup title following the triumph of the 2010 World Cup in South Africa, the day before England won bronze, defeating France 6-4 in the third place match. Dear listeners, it was the latest sport news from the radio of Ozetojik. Here we present for you song Stay With Us.

program is going on, you're listening Oozi Tojik. Dear listeners, here is a few words about the friendship of Mirzo Tursunzoda and Uzbek writer Sharof Rashidov.

Tajikistan and Uzbekistan have always had strong neighborly relations, and today, thanks to the wise policy of the heads of state, these relations have gained new momentum. The Tajik and Uzbek peoples are united by centuries-old traditions of friendship, good neighbor lines, and mutual respect. Their friendship dates back to ancient times. Mirza Tursunzoda, the people's poet of Tajikistan, is one of the personalities who cherishes friendship and inseparable friendship with the writers of the Uzbek nation. This year, the 100th anniversary of the birth of this patriotic poet, hero of Tajikistan, Mirza Tursunzoda, will be celebrated in Tajikistan. When it comes to the friendship of the Tajik and Uzbek peoples, it is worth mentioning the friendship of a well-known Uzbek figure, the great Uzbek writer Sharof Rashidov, and the people's poet of Tajikistan, the hero of Tajikistan, Mirza Tursunzoda. Sharof Rashidov, a well-known Uzbek writer, wrote, "The roots of friendship between the Tajik and Uzbek peoples go back centuries. When we think about it, we immediately remember the friendship of two great people, Alisher Navoi and Abdurrahman Yomi. Figuratively speaking, these two honorable people are the two great wings of friendship of our people and culture. With the help of these great and tireless wings, our friendship has been flying high for centuries. These great figures of the human spirit have challenged the power of brotherhood, peace, friendship, and cooperation in wars and debates, and have set themselves as the goal of fighting together for happiness. Each period requires its own poetic analogy. However, the sacred symbol of friendship between the Tajik and Uzbek peoples continues its high flight, embodying and glorifying the deep creative examples of people close to each other, dear and respected in a new era. It is a great happiness for any poet to feel like the golden feather of a lucky bird. And it is safe to say that my dear friend Mirzo, whom I now admire, is a beautiful and unique masterpiece of this lucky bird." The word Fisa has two meanings. The first meaning is a pen. When we talk about the pen of a writer, I'm convinced that every period written by Mirzo occupies a prominent place in a cultural heritage of our people. The heartfelt poetry of the playful and kind-hearted poet crossed the borders of his country and flew to distant lands, keeping the peace and brotherhood of the peoples of the planet like the apple of an eye was the still wing of the poet's face. He called on the peoples of the world to unite to fight against imperialism and racism. Mirzo served in the field of Soviet literature for almost half a century as a poet, playwright, and publicist. He fully mobilized his God-given multifaceted talent to the people, homeland, society, and nation. Our acquaintance began in 1849. At that time, both of us were members of the Writers' Union of our republic. Mirzo Tursunzoda left a sincere and deep impression on my heart at the first meeting. An industrious and active man with a wide range of ideas, he was a real artist with his sharp eyes and sharp words. Before getting acquainted, I heard a lot of good things about Mirzo Tursunzoda and read his works with pleasure. I remember his exciting and inspiring poems dedicated to the Tajik warriors and how they encouraged them against the Nazis. The poet's rich and elegant poems, from which the civil whims was clearly felt, awoke a feeling of patriotism in the heart, and the poet's thought-provoking thoughts amazed the person. After meeting the poet personally, I reread all his writings. I read many of his poems over and over again, which were written with great skill, high emotion. In 1857, an organizing committee was set up in Tashkent to convene the first Asian-African Writers' Conference, of which Mirzo Tursunzoda was the most active member. Mirzo's creative contacts and personal relationships with progressive writers in Asia and Africa
have made our work much easier because Mirza Tursunzoda was already known in the East with his works and from the Free East, Voice of Asia, and the story of Son the Carriage Driver, for example, his series of poems and from the Free East, written on the principle of comparing old and new, tells about the reconstruction of society and ways to fight for the happiness of the people. Mirza, with these works, appeared

a reality that could not be denied. In the person of this Tajik boy, who has suffered for many centuries and fought for the truth, justice, and happiness, his people have found the expression. After all, Mirzo Tursunzoda himself as a child experienced hard physical labor and terrible days of need. Mirzo, the son of an ordinary carpenter, was able to pass the high path of enlightenment and culture and became a great son of the Tajik nation. He was a true poet of his homeland in a full sense of the word, and his poems spoke about the fate of the Tajik people. He spoke about the achievements of his country with love and affection. His powerful and inviting voice could be heard in every corner of the globe because the poet's heart was filled with the love of ordinary people. The thoughts, wars, and suffering of the workers of India and Pakistan, Iran and Egypt, Vietnam and Korea didn't calm the poet. He thought about it. The poems in Asara's The Story of India bear witness to this. The poet's thoughts on the fate of the ordinary people of India, Afghanistan, Arabia, and Iran didn't leave anyone indifferent. For this reason, the participation of Mirzo Tursunzoda in a historical organizing committee of the Writers' Forum, which was held on October 1958 in Tashkent, ensured its success. Many Eastern writers were present at the conference. Mirzo's immense activity and great prestige created a consensus among writers of the East and Africa and united writers of two great continents. For 20 years, he was chairman of the Council of the Asian African Solidarity Committee. His inspiring and eloquent speeches resounded in Delhi, Cairo, Algeria, Stockholm, Conakry, Havana, and Beirut.

don't forget my trip to Cuba with Mirzo Tursunzoda. The first conference of the Solidarity of the Peoples of Asia, Africa, and Latin America was held there. We arrived in Havana on the eve of a new year, 1966. We stayed in a hotel and went to see the city. The streets and squares of the city decorated with slogans, posters, flags, and banners, but dressed in festive attire. Singing could be heard from all four sides. My tragic friend, Mirzo, looked at the spirit of the brave and hospitable people of Cuba who were celebrating the 7th anniversary of the revolution, and his head rose to the sky with joy and his face blossomed. Mirzo spoke enthusiastically about what he saw and heard each time, holding a pen in his hand and often writing new lines in his notebook. Poetry was created in the sensitive heart of the poet. The conference opened on January 3rd. The conference was attended by 512 delegates from 82 countries in Asia, Africa, and Latin America. The work of the conference continued in a very difficult and complicated conditions. Enemies of peace and progress were quarreling among the deputies and breaking their unity. From the pulpits of the conference, from the rooms and from the streets, selfish voices were heard. They spread propaganda saying it is useless to unite the peoples of the three continents. Attempts were made to prevent the meeting from being held and to suppress the delegates. Mirzo's fierce struggle has dealt a sour blow to such provocations, which have not yet disappeared from my sight. For the first time on earth, the unity of the peoples of Asia, Africa, and Latin America has emerged, in which the merits of my dear friend Mirzo are unique.

Yes, Tursunzadeh's friends were innumerable in wealth, but his enemies, his ideological opponents, were not fewer. When the time came, he fought openly and fiercely with his enemies and didn't reconcile. He continued to do so not only from the podium of conferences, conventions, forums, but also with his poems. His behavior and creativity were characterized by enthusiasm for debates and compromising struggle with ideological rivals, and the ability to show the truth to ordinary people. There is no difference between the poet's lyrical and journalistic works. His voice addressed to the peoples of the East, the voice

fear reports speaker. This rumor was also heard when a military conflict broke out between India and Pakistan when the Israeli looters began their aggression against Egypt. It supported the heroic peoples of Vietnam, Cuba, Algeria, and the Congo as close relatives. He admired the courage of Fidel Castro and Patrice Lumumba. He had friendly relations with many progressive figures of the world and kept the feeling of friendship as the apple of his eye. Much can be said about international events and how they are reflected in the works of Mirzo. Let us turn to his works. If we read the lines of our wishes in the books of the poet, it is not difficult to understand how to listen to the heartbeat of a person, to be aware of the worries of ordinary people, to sympathize with them, how close they are to today's important problems. Tursunzoda was awarded the Lenin and State Prizes as well as the Jawaharlal Nehru Prize. He was a hero of labor, a full member of the Academy of Science of the Tajikistan, and the people repeatedly elected him a deputy of the Supreme Soviet of the USSR and Tajikistan. Mirzo's contribution to the development of Tajik literature and the struggle for peace and social development of the people is invaluable. From the first days of our friendship until the last moments of the poet's life, we were surrounded by the remaining roots of creative cooperation and human relations. These roots benefited from the juices of our beloved country. These roots became stronger day by day, thanks to the benevolent friendship and blessings of our people. It has become a great tradition in our country to all weeks and decades of literature and art, constant cultural contact, and the enjoyment of spiritual blessings among our people. I still remember the days of Tajik literature and art in Uzbekistan in 1968. Meetings, creative discussions, conversations took place not only in a formal atmosphere, but also around the table in Dushanbe at the house of Mirzo, in Tashkent at their fireplace. Their meetings with Mirzo Tursunzoda were unforgettable and left an undeniable mark on my heart and memory. He's not only the Mirzo of Tajiks, but also our Mirzo, Uzbeks. My friend had a wonderful personality. He was very humble and simple, smart and intelligent. His conversation was enjoyable. He had rich knowledge. He felt his duty and responsibility to the highest degree. He compared every word, every line with the lives of ordinary people, with their interests. Reflecting on this, he praised the friendship of the Tajik and Uzbek peoples, expressing not only the cultural achievements, literature and art, but also the industry and agriculture of the two peoples. Mirzo Tursunzoda was in solidarity with his beloved people. He clearly felt responsible for his fate, his present and future life, fighting against colonialism. He created the newly independent African states, which were gaining freedom, and wished them all the best. Ustad Sadreddin Aini has mastered the higher traditions of classical literature of the Great East and enriched it with new elements. Mirzo Tursunzoda, as a loyal disciple of Domolo Aini, focused his thinking, his poetic speech not only on the Tajiks, but also on the workers of Afghanistan and Pakistan. He dreamed that the workers of these countries would rise to their feet, uproot the old system, and take a courageous step on a path to a new life. The poet wrote poems about it. His words of encouragement spread throughout the world, found a place in the hearts and minds of ordinary people, and gave new strength, confidence, and hope to the hearts to free themselves from their chains of slavery. Now I appreciate the work of my dear friend Mirzo Tursunzoda, who has presented many wonderful works to the world, and I'm proud of the Tajik people who brought up this great talent. Mirzo Tursunzoda's unforgettable life has been and will continue to be a solemn expression of the ideas of friendship of peoples, a strong struggle for peace and stability.

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1: 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As you informed that our broadcast lasts for an hour and you can listen to informational part of our broadcast. Here is the latest news. Amunat Bank provided 143 clients with mortgage loans totaling 8.5 million somoni. A sketch that brought history to life, an exhibition of Ashur Haidarov's works opened at the National Museum of Tajikistan. Why is it important to drink a lot of water in the summer? 35th anniversary of national independence in the Farhor district, paving of 12 kilometers of road has begun. In Dangara, an educational campaign called A Healthy Society, the result of a healthy family took place. This year, to support the population and entrepreneurship, interest rates on several credit products at Amunat Bank reduced. This was announced at the press conference by Alishan Salimzoda, chairman of the state institution Bank for Saving Operation of the Republic of Tajikistan, Amunat Bank. It was noted that during this period, loan rates for the development of tourism and handicrafts reduced from 18% to 16%, and for the industrial sector from 18% to 50%. At the same time, Amunat Bank provided 143 clients with mortgage loans totaling 8.5 million somoni. This figure is 40.7% higher compared to the same period in 2025, and the number of borrowers increased by 24.4%. Also, within the framework of cooperation between Amunat Bank and construction companies, mortgage loan rates have been set at 40% per year, with a usage period of up to 10 years. Dedicated to the 35th anniversary of the state independence of the Republic of Tajikistan and the 110th anniversary of People's Artist of Tajikistan Ashur Haidarov, the exhibition titled A Sketch That Brought History to Life was opened at the National Museum of Tajikistan. During the opening, the museum director Zafarshoh Ibrahimzoda noted the goal of the exhibition is to honor of the outstanding masters of Tajik visual arts, appreciate his legacy, and showcase the classical school of painting. Cultural figures also spoke about the meaningful works of Ashur Haidarov and his significant contribution to the development of the classical school of painting in Tajikistan. The exhibition features more than 33 unique works from the National Museum's Golden Collection, created by the master, reflecting color tones, the inner world of the characters, and the beauty of Tajikistan nature. Water is the source of life and one of the most important factors in maintaining human health. The human body is made up of about 60% and 70% water, and all organs and systems need it to function properly. In the summer, when the air temperature rises, the body loses a lot of fluids through sweat to maintain a normal temperature. If these losses are not replenished, occurs. That's why drinking enough water on hot days is extremely important. When the amount of water decreases, all life processes slow down. One of the main benefits of water is preventing dehydration. Dehydration can cause intense thirst and a dry mouth. Water is the source of life and one of the most important factors in maintaining human health. On hot summer days, drinking water not only quenches thirst but also ensures the normal functioning of the heart, brain, and kidneys, providing water to the organs and the whole body, supporting strength, activity, and health. One of the main benefits of water is preventing dehydration can cause intense thirst and a dry mouth. Drinking water prevents these conditions and ensures all organs work properly. Water also regulates body temperature. In hot weather, the body protects itself from excessive heat through sweating. If the body has enough water, this process happens normally and the risk of overheating decreases. Drinking water is also very important for heart function and circulation. When there is a lack of fluids, the blood becomes thicker and the heart has to work harder. During physical exercise or heavy work, the body loses a lot of water, energy decreases, and the risk of the muscle cramps increases. That's why athletes and people who spend a lot of time outdoors need to drink water regularly. Many people think that carbonated sweet or energy drinks can replace water completely, but that's not the case. If you drink fizzy drinks instead of water, your body's need for water isn't fully met. Some carbonated drinks contain caffeine, which can act as a diuretic and increase fluid loss. So overdoing it can lead to signs of dehydration, including fatigue, dizziness, dry mouth, and reduced performance. People with gastritis, stomach ulcers, or other digestive system issues are not recommended to drink carbonated drinks when consuming energy. When consuming energy drinks, a person feels a boost of energy, but when the effect wears off, their energy decreases. It is advisable to avoid such drinks. These drinks do not fully quench thirst, and as a result, their consumption increases constantly. Therefore, it is better to drink plain water. Experts recommend drinking water regularly and in small sips. If you sweat a lot or do sports increase your water intake, always carry a bottle of water with you when you go outside. On hot summer days, drinking water not only quenches thirst, but also supports the proper function of the heart, brain, kidneys, digestive organs, and the whole body, making a person energetic, active, and healthy. In summer, due to improper use of air conditioners and excessive consumption of cold water, if pneumonia occurs more often, especially among children and teenagers. If pneumonia is seasonal and occurs at this time of year. If pneumonia is a seasonal and during this time of year, it happens due to people's carelessness. The main cause of the disease is a sudden change in body temperature. If you see a doctor in time and take preventive measures, the illness won't develop. The reasons for pneumonia during this time of year include excessive consumption of cold drinks, like water and soda, as well as low immunity. Kids are also more likely to drink bright, refreshing beverages. Parents should regulate how much of these drinks children consume. You shouldn't agree to every wish of a child because they don't understand the harm and benefit of any products. It's not recommended for kids to drink all kinds of bright, cold drinks. Adults may be a bit cautious, but children and teenagers need to be under parental supervision. The body's need for water depends on age, weight, physical activity, and air temperature. On average, adults are recommended to drink between 1.5 and 2.5 liters of water a day. On very hot days or with high activity, this amount can be higher. Try making drinks at home from fruits and vegetables because this is the best drink in the heart. A person's health in the summer mainly depends on proper fluid intake. Also, fizzy drinks are cold and tasty. They don't fully quench your thirst. Drinking a lot of cold soda can harm your stomach, teeth, heart and blood vessels, kidneys and metabolism. So to stay healthy and prevent dehydration, it's best to drink plain water. In honor of the 35th anniversary of the nation independence of the Republic of Tajikistan, with the support of local residents and patriotic entrepreneurs of the village of Kudomani in the Farhor district, paving of 12 kilometers of a local route has started. The route, supported by the villagers and entrepreneurs, will help improve road conditions, ensure smooth traffic flow, and raise the level of public services. This residence initiative is an example of improving the district, and active citizen participation in such projects is very important for infrastructure development and improving people's living standards. During road construction, officials must pay serious attention to the quality of work, compliance with technical requirements, and an efficient use of funds so that the build route serves the community for many years. More than 20 types of tourism are developing in Tajikistan. According to the State Register of Tourism entitled of the Committee for Tourism Development under the Government of the Republic of Tajikistan, as of early June 2026, 191 tourism companies were registered in the country. Of the total number of tourism companies, 35 operate in the Gorno-Badakhshan Autonomous Region, 93 in Dushanbe, 42 in the Sogd Region, 15 in the Khatlan Region, and 10 in cities and districts under Republican subordination. According to the Agency of Statistics under the President of the Republic of Tajikistan, during the reporting period, the Republic provided services through 216 hotels, 53 hostels and motels, 57 resorts, 4 children's sanatoriums, 6 medical centers, 8 rest houses and 5 tourist bases. It should be noted that the creation of infrastructure related to the tourism industry contributes to the development of various types of tourism, including medical, mountaineering, ecological, culture and recreational tourism. In recent years, the Republic of Tajikistan has adopted several legal acts aimed at developing the tourism sector, improving the investment climate and strengthening the legal framework for industry participants. In particular, in 2018, the tourism development strategy in the Republic of Tajikistan until 2030 was adopted, which is now in its ninth year. The main goal of the strategy strategy is to create a competitive tourism industry, make effective use of the country's natural and cultural potential, and increase the sector's contribution to the national economy. Today, with the unique nature, high mountains, historical and cultural heritage, and health and ecotourism opportunities, Tajikistan can be considered one of the attractive tourist destinations in the region. Therefore, developing infrastructure, improving service quality, and strengthening international cooperation are important factors for the further growth of the industry. Here is the headlines of the sport news. Tajikistan's U-17 team has been drawn into a group with South Korea, Jordan, and the UAE in the 2027 AFC Asian Cup qualifying tournament. Tajikistan's initiatives to develop inclusive football were presented at the high-level UN event. In 6 months, 87 sports facilities were commissioned in Tajikistan. The opponents of the Tajikistan women's U-17 team in the 2027 Asian Cup qualifying tournament have been determined. Spain will host the European Volleyball Championship for the first time. Slavko Vincic will referee the World Cup final. On July 17, the qualifying round draw for the 2027 AFC Women's U-17 Championship took place at the Asian Football Confederation headquarters in Kuala Lumpur. As a result of the draw, the Tajikistan Women's National Team U-17 was placed in Group A along with South Korea, Jordan, and the United Arab Emirates. Group A matches will be held from October 5 to 11 at the Central Republican Stadium in Dushanbe. 30 teams participated in the qualifying round of the tournament, divided into 8 groups. 6 groups consist of 4 teams and 2 groups consist of 3 teams. Only the group winners will advance to the final round of the 2027 AFC Championship. The tournament's defending champion, North Korea, as well as teams from Japan, Australia, and host China, have always secured their spots in the finals. On July 17, 2026, a high-level event entitled One World, One Game, One Goal Football as a Driver of Youth Mental Health and Well-Being was held at the United Nations headquarters in New York at the initiative of the Permanent Mission of the Republic of Tajikistan to the UN and in collaboration with the UN Office on Youth. The event featured Khurshed Mirzo, first Vice President of the Football Federation of Tajikistan, Giovanni Infantino, President of the International Federation of Association Football FIFA, and Philippe Pollet, Assistant Secretary General of the UN for Youth, as keynote speakers. In his speech, Khurshed Mirzo emphasized that football is not just a sport, but a common language of nations, a uniting people regardless of borders, culture, and language. He emphasized that this sport plays an important role in fostering team spirit, resilience, self-confidence, and a sense of belonging among young people. He also stated that Tajikistan places special emphasis on using football as a means of promoting mental health, social integration, and community development, and with the support of FIFA and the Asian Football Confederation, AFC, regularly conducts events to develop football infrastructure, expand grassroots youth and women's football, and create new opportunities for youth. Continuing his speech, Khurshed Mirzo praised the holding of such a forum as a continuation of Tajikistan's efforts to harness the power of football to promote peace, sustainable development, and social inclusion. He also mentioned the initiative of Rustami Emomali, President of the Football Federation of Tajikistan and President of the Central Asian Football Association, CAFA, to declare World Football Day. Based on this initiative, the UN General Assembly officially declared May 25 as World Football Day. Recognizing the importance of football in strengthening unite international cooperation and sustainable development, in his speech, FIFA President Giovanni Infantino emphasized the power of football to unite people across countries, cultures, and generations, as well as its role in promoting inclusion, education, and positive social change. He stated that FIFA will continue to use football to develop youth and create new opportunities around the world. Philippe Pollet also emphasized the importance of investing in youth mental health and creating safe and inclusive environments, stating that sport and football in particular can be an effective tool for strengthening social connections, building resilience, and empowering young people. The event held on the eve of the 2026 FIFA World Cup final brought together representatives of UN member states, UN agencies, young leaders, politicians, civil society, the private sector, and the sports community to discuss the role of football in promoting the mental health, well-being, inclusion, and social cohesion of young people. The conference also featured a video for the Pass the Ball of to Someone Else campaign developed in collaboration with the Football Federation of Tajikistan and UNICEF Tajikistan. The campaign aims to raise public awareness of the importance of children and youth mental health through the opportunities offered by football. The event concluded with a renewed note emphasizes the potential of sport to protect mental health, improve youth well-being, and build inclusive, sustainable, and cohesive societies through collaboration between the UN, FIFA member states, and development partners. In the first 6 months of 2026, 87 sport facilities were built and commissioned in cities and districts of Tajikistan, including 59 sports grounds, 24 gyms, 2 sports complexes and health centers, and 2 stadiums. This was reported to journalists on July 15 at a press conference by the Committee on Youth and Sports under the government of the Republic of Tajikistan. It was also reported that 24 sports facilities, including 20 sports grounds and 4 gyms, were commissioned in the cities and districts of Khatlon region, Kushonyon, Jaloliddini Balkhi, Dusti, Khubodion, Yovon, Vakhsh, Abdurrahmoni Jami, Muminobod, Khurasan, Kulob, Khovaling, Shamsiddin Shohin, Hamadoni, Farhor, and Danghara. In the cities as districts of Khujan, Konibodom, Istiqlal, Guliston, Isfara, Panjakent, Aini, Ash, Devashtish, Zafarobod, Jabor Rasulov, Bobojon Ghafurov, and Maschoh in the Sukht region. 42 sports facilities were built, including 28 sports grounds, 11 gyms, 2 sports complexes and health centers, and 1 stadium. In the Wajh and Rushan districts of the Gorno-Badakhshan Autonomous Region, 4 sports facilities were commissioned, including 2 sports grounds and 2 gyms. In the cities and districts of Tursunzoda, Hisor, Vahdat, Shahrinav, Varzob, Nurobod, and Rush, in the Republican subordinate districts, 14 sports facilities were commissioned, including 6 sports grounds, 7 gyms, and 1 stadium. 3 sports facilities, including 3 sports fields, have been built in Dushanbe. It should be noted that sports has always been considered the best means of representing the state and nation on the global stage. It is through its participation and the popularization of physical education that healthy and capable generations grow up, playing a vital role in the progress of society. To popularize sport, promote a healthy lifestyle and sustainable develop sport in the country, the leadership and government of Tajikistan are devoting greater attention to this area. In this regard, the country's top leadership is expanding effective and constructive measures to construct sports ground in cities and districts of the country, and in gradually implementing measures to popularize sport, promote a healthy lifestyle, and develop sport. Currently, in honor of the 35th anniversary of the state independence of the Republic of Tajikistan, construction and creative work is continuing in cities and districts of the country, including plans to build sport facilities. To popularize sports, promote a healthy lifestyle, and sustainable develop sport in the country, the leadership and government of Tajikistan are devoting greater attention to this area. In order to popularize sports, promote a healthy lifestyle, and sustainable develop sports in the country, the leadership and government of Tajikistan are paying greater attention. The reminder, as of January 1, 2026, according to statistics, 11,280 sports facilities, regardless of ownership, were registered in the cities and districts of the Republic. Of these, 129 are stadiums, 7,861 sports fields, 2,321 gyms, 107 swimming pools, 91 sports complexes and health centers, and 771 specialized sports facilities, such as shooting ranges, bowling alleys, fitness centers, billiards, ice rinks, tennis clubs, volunteer clubs. Yesterday, July 16, a qualifying round draw for the 2027 AFC Women's U-70 Championship took place at the Asian Football Confederation headquarters in Kuala Lumpur. As a result of the draw, the Tajikistan Women's U-70 teams was placed in Group A along with South Korea, Jordan, and the United Arab Emirates. Matches in this group will be held from October 5 to 11 at the Central Republican Stadium in Dushanbe. 30 teams will participate in the qualifying round. The draw divided them into 8 groups, 6 groups of 4 teams, and 2 groups of 3 teams. Only the group winners will advance to the final tournament of the 2027 AFC Asian Cup. 4 teams, the reigning championships, North Korea, Japan, Australia, and final round hosts, China, have already qualified for the final round of the tournament. The Spanish city of Las Palmas will host group stage matches of the 2028 European Women's Volleyball Championship. The European Volleyball Confederation announced this on its official website. This marks the first time that Spain will host the European Volleyball Championship for adult teams. According to the CIF, the 2028 tournament will be held in 4 countries. Besides Spain, the names of the other 3 host countries have not yet been announced. As a reminder, the 2026 European Women's Volleyball Championship will be held in Turkey, Azerbaijan, the Czech Republic, and Sweden. Turkey is the current European champion. In a tense match in the 2023 final, the Turkish volleyball team defeated Serbia 3-2, 25-27, 25-21, 22-25, 25-22, and 15-13 to win their FUS European Championship title. The organizers of the prestigious Ballon d'Or award have once again reminded football fans of their roles for selecting the winner. The award's official social media page glorified whether a player playing outside of Europa can win the Ballon d'Or. According to the information science, 1956, when the award was established, it has only been awarded to the best European footballer playing for a European club. Since 1995, all footballers worldwide who played in Europe have been eligible to receive the award. Finally, in 2007, restrictions were lifted and now any footballer, regardless of which league they play in, can win the Ballon d'Or. However, since 2007, only one footballer has won the award while playing outside of Europa. Dear listeners, with you was Sabrina Aminova and this was the late news from the Ovozi Tojik, and here we present you song Stay With Our Programs.

0: Hello, dear listeners. You are listening to the program The Path of Dreams on Radio Ovozitojik. Today, we want to talk about how to move from long-held dreams to achievements and the path of success. Every success is hidden in a dream, and behind every dream lies a great deal of effort and hard work. Dreams are one of the great forces guiding a person toward knowledge, progress, and success. Every significant achievement begins with a good goal and dream and becomes a reality through patience, perseverance, and constant effort. Today, many young people strive to develop their knowledge and skills, choosing to learn foreign languages as an important means of achieving their future goals. Knowledge of foreign languages is especially important not only for education and professional development, but also for broadening one's horizons and introducing oneself to different cultures. Our guest today on the program is a young girl who, through hard work and effort, has succeeded in learning English and wants to continue his journey toward new dreams and goals. Safiya, thank you for accepting our invitation. Welcome to the program The Path of Dreams. Safiya, please introduce yourself so our radio listeners can get to know you better.
1: Hello, my name is Safiya and I'm in 9th grade. I'm learning in a DAS school.
0: Thank you. Safiya, what have you dreamed of since childhood?
1: That's a great question. As a kid, I didn't have one specific job in mind. Instead, I always dreamed of exploring the world and learning new things. I was incredibly curious about everything around me. My biggest childhood dream was to build a life of purpose. I wanted to wake up every day and feel proud of my work. Over the years, that dream evolved in a passion for self-improvement. Today, I constantly push myself to step out of my comfort zone. Being here in this radio studio is a perfect example of that. It shows me that I'm moving in the right direction. And honestly, that is exactly the path I want to stay on.
0: Are these dreams coming true today, or have your goals changed our time?
1: I believe my childhood dreams are absolutely coming true today. However, my specific goals have definitely evolved over time. As a kid, I viewed the world through as a much simpler lens. Growing up taught me that life is full of unexpected opportunities. Because of this, my goals became more focused and mature. I no longer just wanted to explore. I want to create value. I want my actions to make a positive difference for others. Adapting to change doesn't mean giving up on your dreams. It simply means you are finding better ways to achieve them. Right now, I feel more aligned with my purpose than ever before.
0: What foreign languages do you know?
1: I love languages because they connect us to different cultures. My native language is Tajik, which is closest to my heart. I'm also completely fluent in Russian, using it daily. I'm actively leveling up my American English. Additionally, I recently started a brand new journey of learning Italian. Italian has a such beautiful melody and I enjoy every step. Learning multiple languages is definitely a challenge that requires great patience. However, every new languages opens up a whole new world. For me, they are the keys to global communication and opportunities. I'm excited to keep expanding my horizons every single day.
0: When did you develop an interest in learning English and what inspired you to take it seriously?
1: I'm currently in the 9th grade, which is a very important time for me. I first developed a general interest in English a few years ago. Back then, it just sounded like a cool and musical language. However, my perspective changed completely as I started planning my future. I realized that the best educational resources, books, and global opportunities are in English. That realization inspired me to stop treating it as a just school subject. I decided to take it seriously to open doors to a global career. Focusing on American English now helps me understand the modern media world much better. It takes a lot of hard work and daily practice outside of school. For me, English is no longer just a language, but my biggest tool for success.
0: What were your first steps toward learning English?
1: My first steps toward learning English were actually very simple and fun. I started by changing my smartphone interface language to English. Then, I began listening to my favorite American songs and translating the lyrics. I also started watching English YouTube videos with subtitles every single day. In the beginning, it was difficult to understand native speakers. However, I didn't give up and kept pushing forward. I focus on memorizing 5 to 10 useful new words daily. Later, I started reading short stories to build my vocabulary. I also downloaded special language apps to practice my grammar regularly. Consistency was the key to making my very first real progress. Step by step, those small daily habits completely transformed my skills.
0: Do you think learning a foreign language requires just reading and learning the rules, or is it necessary to interact more with friends?
1: I strongly believe that books and grammar rules are only half the battle. Reading gives you a solid foundation. Language is meant to be alive. To truly master a language, you must step out and use it. Interacting with friends and speaking daily is absolutely necessary for real progress. It helps you overcome the fear of making mistakes and build confidence. When you chat with others, you learn national expressions and modern slang. You start thinking in that language instead of just translating in your head. For me, practicing American English with people makes the world progress exciting. Books can teach you the structure, but human connection gives a language its soul. That is why communication will always be the most powerful learning tool.
0: Most young people are afraid of making mistakes when speaking a foreign language and when word speaking it out of embarrassment. In your opinion, are mistakes an obstacle to learning a foreign language or a part of learning?
1: I think fearing mistake is the big trap of any language learner. In my opinion, mistakes are definitely not an obstacle to your progress. In fact, they are an essential and beautiful part of learning. Every mistake you make is simply proof that you are trying. If you never make mistakes, it means you are not practicing enough. Children learn to walk by falling down, and languages work the same way. When people correct you, they are actually helping you grow much faster. Embracing your mistakes help you break through the heavy wall of embarrassment. For me, every error is just a quick lesson on my path to success. So I always tell my friends to speak up and stay confident.
0: What experience or method of learning a foreign language has helped you most in mastering it?
1: The method that has helped the most is called total immersion. I try to surround myself with English during my daily routine. Instead of just studying grammar, I brought the language into my life. Watching American movies and YouTube videos without translation changed everything for me. It forced my brain to understand the language through real-life context. Another powerful experience was speaking out loud when I was completely alone. I will describe my day or practice interviews just like this one. This simple habit helped me train my mouth muscles for better pronunciation. It also built my confidence before I started speaking with real people. Ultimately, turning English into a lifestyle was my secret to mastering it.
0: Was there a time during your language learning when you were discouraged by difficulties or problems and wanted to give up? And what motivated you to continue despite these difficulties?
1: Yes, absolutely. I had moments when I felt completely discouraged. Sometimes grammar felt like an impossible wall and I wanted to give up. Every language learner faces that quiet frustration when progress feels slow. However, my biggest motivation to continue was my clear vision of the future. I constantly reminded myself why I started this beautiful journey in the first place. I realized that giving up today meant closing doors to tomorrow's global opportunities. My family and friends also supported me whenever I doubted my skills. Even celebrating small victories, like understanding a full song, kept me moving forward. I choose to view temporary difficulties as a lesson rather than painful. Ultimately, my passion for self-improvement was much stronger than my fear of failing.
0: What new opportunities has knowing a foreign language opened up for you?
1: Knowing foreign languages has completely transformed my daily life and opened amazing doors. First, it unlocked an endless world of information, modern media, and global education. I can now read top books and watch international news without any translation. It also allowed me to meet incredible friends from different cultural backgrounds. Because of English, I can express my doubts confidently on a global scale. This very radio interview today is a perfect example of a new opportunity. Looking ahead, these language skills are the foundation for my future international career. They give me the freedom to dream bigger and set higher goals. Ultimately, languages broke down the walls around me and made me a global citizen. I'm truly excited to see where this path will take me next.
0: What is your main reason for learning a foreign language?
1: My main reason for learning languages is the power of self-expression. I believe that each new language gives you a completely unique voice. When I speak American English, I feel like a different person. It allows me to express my thoughts with more creativity and confidence. I want to share my own story and my culture with the world. Without foreign languages, my perspective would be limited to just one background. Learning them allows me to break out of my comfort zone daily. It challenges my brain and helps me discover my true potential. Ultimately, I study languages to find out who I can become. It's the most exciting way to grow as an individual.
0: What role do you think foreign language knowledge plays in a person's life, and how would you describe it?
1: For me, the single most important word here is freedom. When you truly know languages, you feel absolutely unstoppable in this world. You get the incredible power to communicate with anyone without any barriers. It allows you to travel anywhere and easily make new friends worldwide. It also opens up amazing doors for your future career and education. I view a foreign language as a golden gate to a limitless life. It simply breaks down the invisible walls between you and other countries. Suddenly, the whole planet becomes your home instead of just one city. Ultimately, languages give you the freedom to choose your own destiny. And that is exactly why I will never stop learning them.
0: What factors do you consider important for successfully learning a foreign language?
1: To me, the number one factor for success is daily communication. You can study grammar for years, but a language must be alive. The main goal of any language is to give you freedom. It will help you travel, discover new places, and find friends. That is why having a strong personal motivation is absolutely essential. You also need the courage to make mistakes without feeling embarrassed. Consistency is another major key. Even 15 minutes a day makes a difference. Surrounding yourself with English videos, movies, and music helps your brain adapt faster. Ultimately, success doesn't come from memorizing heavy books or strict rules. It comes from turning the language into a fun part of your lifestyle.
0: What are your plans for further education? Do you want to continue your studies in Tajikistan or gain experience studying abroad?
1: Right now, I prefer to keep all my education doors completely open. My immediate goal is to finish the 9th grade with strong results. After that, I want to explore different professional directions before choosing one. Studying abroad is definitely a great option to gain unique global experience. It's an amazing way to travel to new environments and grow. However, I believe that building a solid local foundation is equally important. True freedom means having choices, and I want to be ready for anything. I might combine local studies with international exchange programs in the future. Ultimately, the place matters less than my passion for personal improvement. I'm excited to see where my dedication will take me next.
0: Finally, what advice would you give to young people who want to learn English or are in the process of learning another language?
1: My biggest advice to young people is to stop viewing languages as just school subjects. A new language is your ultimate passport to personal freedom and global communication. Do not study it just to pass tests or memorize boring rules. Instead, bring it into your daily life through your favorite music, movies, and hobbies. Most importantly, never let the fear of making mistakes silence your unique voice. Mistakes are not stopped, they are the exact steps that lead to your access. Use the language immediately to travel, explore online worlds, and find new friends. 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Remember that knowing a language opens up a completely limitless world for your future. Start today, stay incredibly confident, and enjoy this journey to freedom.
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